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5, that was Shaggy and Rick Rock with It Wasn't Me right here on Hawaii's number one reggae station. 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Island 9.

Island 98.5, that was Titles from The Green and Ohana. If you did not know, they dropped their brand skanking new album, Titles. 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And my personal favorite tune on that album is actually track number 2. I believe it's Hallelujah. Shout out to The Green, bro. Right here is Bob Marley and the Wailers. One love.

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Ohana coming up in the mix, Brand Skanky, new music from Rebel Soldiers. But right now, if you know the words, sing them loud, sing them proud. 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

Titles from the Green right here on Island 98.5. 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My favorite tune is actually track number 2, Hallelujah. 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
2: 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Kicking off the countdown, locking down number 5. This tune has big inspiration from Fiji. Right here is Johnny Sweet. Deserve You, right here on Hawaii's number one reggae station, Island

I'm Shockers with Midnight Lover right here on Hawaii's number one reggae station, Island 98.5. 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And right now we are pushing forward, locking down number 3. Right here is the Brethrens of Wavy, and this is their big tune time right here on Hawaii's number one reggae station, Island 98.5.

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0: Rebel Soldiers with Superstar right here on Island 98.5. By the way, family, do not forget, you can catch them performing live Saturday, August 8th at the Aloha Stadium for their Back to My Roots tour. We also got Sons of Zion joining the boys as special guests. Tickets are on sale now, tmrevents.net. And that is going to wrap it up for me, Ohana. Mahalo very much. Thank you, Nui Loa, for tuning in and vibing out with your boy. For those that don't know, my name is Sagey Boy right here on Island 98.5. Connect with your boy on the gram, SageyBoy_. 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I catch you guys tomorrow. Aloha.
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Island 95. What's up? It's Shay Shay. Happy Saturday. How's your day going? It's such a beautiful day outside. I hope you guys had a great time. And if you guys worked, thank you for working. You guys made that Monday. Right now, I got One Heart, One Sound from Caval. You're hanging out with Shay Shay. Listen to Island 95.

Island 95. What's up? It's Shay Shay, and that was my girl Anu Hea with Come Over Love. And just so you guys know, if you didn't know, she's actually playing at Salt Kaka'ako tonight around 8:30, 8:45. So make sure you go ahead and check her out. Right now, I got Only You from Wavy. You're hanging out with Shay Shay. Listen to the number one regular.

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What's up? It's Shay Shay, and that's 808 and Top Shaka's Midnight Lover. I just want to give a quick shout out to my girl Chast and Y Manalo. She's listening, so I just wanted to say hi. Right now, I got Kimmy and Umua Garza with Make Me Say. 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

Island 95. What's up? It's Shay Shay, and that was Let Us Be. Right now, I got Seven Sons and Fia with Cotton Candy. And speaking of Fia, he's going to be having his concert at the Republic on July 31st and August 1st. July 31st, he's going to have Justin Kavika Young as his special guest. And on August 1st, he's going to be having the Seven Sons. So make sure you don't miss it out. 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

Island 98.5. What's up? It's Shay Shay, and that was the Vitals 808 with Hui Poo. Right now, I got Thea Love Me, and speaking of the Love Me tour, tickets are available online at bandproject.com for his shows on July 31st and August 1st.

What's up, it's Shay Shay, and that was The Green with Titles. And speaking of The Green, they just released their brand new album Titles yesterday. If you want to get more information, you can get it at thegreen808.com. Right now I have Kalohi Kai with This Is The Life. 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

Island 98.5, what's up? It's Shay Shay. I love that song. That was John Mooli and Jay Boog with If I Ever. Right now I have Wavy with Time. 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

95. What's up? It's your girl Shay Shay, and that was Kanaka Faya and Brada Hoods with Morning Sun. If you want to keep in touch with me, my Instagram is the real slim Shay D. That's C H E Y E D. Right now, I got sweat. A la la la la long. A la la la la la la la. Anyways, I'm gonna let them do it. By Inner Circle, you're hanging out with Shay Shay. 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

Island 985, what's up? It's Shay Shay, and that was The Green with Titles. I just want to let you know I'm logging off for the night. I'll be back on tomorrow to close the day out again with you. If you want to keep in touch with me, my Instagram is The Real Slim Shay D. That's C-H-E-Y-E-D. Right now I have Rude by Magic. 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Yeah.

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1: God says this, I do not reprove you for your sacrifices, and your burnt offerings are continually before me. Basically, here's what he's saying. I'm not judging you because of the sacrifices. You're doing all of that right. All the mechanical parts of worship, all the boxes that need to be checked, you're doing all of it. You're offering the right sacrifices at the right times. You're keeping the right feast. It's all mechanical. It's all good. That's not what I'm bringing judgment for. Because they were worshiping him according to the law, but God is more than the law. Those who worship him must worship in spirit and truth. Why? Because God is spirit. There must be a heart behind worship.

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For notes, go to onelove.org and click on the media button. Join us today as we take another look into God's amazing word. 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

0: On today's program, One Love Ministries continues in the book of Psalms. Let's pick it up in Psalm 50. Here's Pastor Maiola.
1: Psalm 50 is heavily a psalm about God as the judge. Right? It's a psalm where we see judgment. When we think about God as judge, I think this is the picture that we often get. It's this angry kind of judge. Can we get that picture up for me, Chris? So when we think about God as judge, we get this image, right? We've known dishonest judges, cruel judges, even when we think of people judging us, there's this negative connotation to it. And so when we identify God as judge, we tend to kind of put this filter on him. You know what I'm talking about? And so I want us to understand going into this psalm, it is going to be a little bit heavy. And the struggle I had with preparing this psalm was this. It is a psalm that identifies God as judge. It is written by the Spirit of God. God has revealed himself this way by his Spirit. And so what I don't want to do is take this psalm and try to lighten it up so it's easier for us to take. You know what I mean? I want to be faithful to the text and what God has already spoken in his word. And so I want to deliver it to us in the tone that it was given. But I also don't want everybody to walk out of here sad. That's not what I'm here for, right? I'm here to show you the heart of God. And so navigating this judgment of God as well as his heart is something that is, I promise you, above my ability to do. So we're going to need to be praying that God reveal these things to us throughout the message. Now, I got to tell you guys what happened last night. So last night I taught this Saturday night service, and I was about halfway through the psalm, and I checked my time, and according to the time I was given, I'd only been preaching for 5 minutes. And I was halfway through the psalm, and I went, oh no. I have only a 10-minute sermon. I'm going to get phone calls from Waxer. What is going to happen? And so I started adding things and like adding all this stuff, right? Well, I get to the end. The clock was set for 1 hour and 6 minutes. So last night, Saturday night service, got it. I filled that time. And I promise you I'm not going to go that long this morning. But I just want you to know, Saturday night service, pray for them because they got 1 hour and 6 of judgment. Yeah? So you will not be suffering through that this morning, all right? I have my time. I just checked. We're all good to go so we can move forward in that. But in that, right, we want to bring forth God as he reveals himself in here. And here he's revealed as judge. Now, here's why it's hard. This is not something of God that we normally celebrate. We celebrate his love, his mercy, his grace, his kindness toward us, his blessings, right? These are all things that we sing about. But as much as we love those things, we ought to love the fact that he is judge, because it is just as much a part of his character as his love and his forgiveness and his grace. And we cannot love certain things about God and take away other things, because then we start to mold him in our image and we lose him for who he is. God is who he is, whether we like it or not. So we must confront all that he is. And so as we're going through this psalm, ask yourself, if you have trouble understanding or being okay with this, why is that? Ask God to reveal himself as he is so that we can love him as he is. And we're going to dive into the psalm, but first let's pray together. Father, you say you are the great I am. And all that you are, Lord, is a blessing to us. All that you are deserves glory and honor and praise. Help us, Lord. If we have taken any posture of our heart that says we only take certain parts of you, reveal to us who you are in spirit and truth, Lord, that we might worship you in spirit and truth. Let nothing hinder what you desire to do here today. I ask that your people, your sons and daughters, would receive the fullness of what you have for us by the power of the Holy Spirit. Show us the goodness and the beauty and the majesty of who you are. Reveal to us why your judgments are good, why there are things that we can praise you for. Show us who we are and how we ought to grow. For anyone in here, Lord, who does not know you, whose sins have not yet been forgiven, I pray that today would be the day of salvation. Let them see, Lord, your rescue plan for them. Let them see Christ and his beauty and his glory and his splendor. Reveal to them their sin, that they would cast it aside and take up Jesus. For our family who is visiting us here, Lord, from North Korea, our refugees, we thank you for rescuing them. We thank you for loving them, for protecting them, for keeping them, Lord. And now we ask that through them, you would make much of your name. You would glorify yourself, Lord, through their lives, through this film, and that you would make many disciples, Lord, that you would set more captives free, that you would bless the pastor who is leading them, that he would be covered by the Spirit to go and rescue more. Let your name so shine, Lord. Bless me as I speak, that all that I say would bring you honor and glory and praise. Bless us, Lord, with more of you. In Jesus' name, amen. Amen. Amen. All right, family. So again, we are in Psalm chapter 50. If you have your Bible open, follow with me. We're going to start at verse 1. And it says this, the Mighty One, God, the Lord, has spoken and summoned the earth from the rising of the sun to its setting. Out of Zion, the perfection of beauty, God has shone forth. May our God come and not keep silence. Fire devours before him, and it is very tempestuous around him. Now, the beauty of this psalm is it starts with introducing to us a character. And this character is given three titles. So we see in the Hebrew, El, Elohim, Yahweh. Three different titles given to this one God, this one character who is being introduced to us. And it's so we don't mistake who it is we're talking about here. And so that title, El, it's a title for the heavenly God, but it also has this sense of power or might. So that's why you see the Mighty One. Then you see Elohim, which is a generic term for heavenly beings, sometimes attributed to God, sometimes attributed to angels, messengers, things like that. And so we know that this El, whoever we're talking about, is a God who is mighty, one of the heavenly beings, but then we get his name, Yahweh. The name that he gives to Moses that we know him by. And so this is the God that we're talking about. We've given these three titles to understand the scope of who it is that steps onto a scene. This is a picture we're going to get of God bringing judgment. It's almost like a courtroom scene. And so these verses are showing us who is talking. This is a very good thing that good storytellers will do. You want to know who it is at the front so you know what to expect as it comes. I was really into the Marvel movies a little bit ago when they were coming out. And if you know anything about it, the Incredible Hulk, Bruce Banner, this guy gets angry, turns into the Hulk. For those of you in the 70s and 80s, Lou Ferrigno played this guy, you know. When he gets mad, he becomes this beast and he's this unstoppable force. Nobody's stronger than him. Everybody that comes in front of him, he destroys them, right? Well, they want to introduce this new bad guy in this movie. And so the first thing they do, first couple minutes into the movie, the Hulk comes out, starts beating on this bad guy, right? And everybody's going, yeah, okay, the Hulk's doing the Hulk stuff. The Hulk takes this man by the throat, and everybody's going, yeah, this dude is toast. The bad guy then grabs the Hulk's hands, pulls them off of him, and then proceeds to beat the Hulk in such a way that he turns back into Bruce Banner. And at that point, everybody's going, oh, who is this? What is this guy going to do? And so you have this expectation now of power and authority and might. And so for the rest of the movie, you're going, bro, what else is he going to do? That's what the psalmist is doing here. He is introducing us to this character, to this God that we should know who he is, because what he's going to do is going to have all the much more power when we understand who he is. You pick up what I'm putting down? All right, so let's see more of who this God is. So we see that he is a God of power. And we see that because we know that he is in charge. Because the text says he summons the whole earth and the earth obeys him. That's power. Summoning the whole earth and having the whole earth obey is authority. Some of us have a hard time summoning the strength to get up and take out the trash. Some of us have a hard time summoning our kids to us, our pets to us. God summons the whole earth and the whole earth obeys him. Why? Because he is the one who has created it by his will and by his power. He has created the earth. And so when he calls, it comes. Would that we have that same obedience, family. God has created us. And when he calls us, do we obey? Or do we start giving him a list of reasons why it would be really, really hard for us to obey him? Go make disciples. Go preach the gospel. Drop this sin. Oh, but God, it's going to be hard because... If he has made you and called you, trust him. If he calls the earth to himself and the earth obeys, let us look for that same obedience in us. Lord, whatever you will call me to do, I will obey. So he's a God of power, calling, authority. He's a God of majesty. We see in verse 2, out of Zion, the perfection of beauty, God has shone forth. And so we see this majestic, beautiful God coming out of this place that he has made in perfection. So not just power, but beauty. And then we see this fire in verse 3. Right, may our God, there's a relationship, may our God come and not keep silence. Fire devours before him, and it is very tempestuous around him. So there's this picture of like this fire, this storm about him. So it's almost swirling and bringing destruction, it's devouring before him. And this is the picture of the one who steps onto the scene. So the Almighty Yahweh, who has all authority, who is beauty and perfect, who has a fire devouring before him and fire about him. God is often revealed in fire, right? Think about the pillar of fire that led the Israelites. God coming down on Mount Sinai in fire, him speaking to Moses in the burning bush. This is God revealing his power, his might, his authority, the destruction even that goes before him. It's supposed to bring us awe and reverence for this God. Notice he hasn't even said anything yet, right? We're painting the picture of who he is. He is to be awed and revered. Now, this God that we're looking at, this mighty, holy, awesome being, is about to bring judgment to somebody. And whoever this God is about to judge, better pay attention, because he's about to speak. Verse 4, he summons the heavens above and the earth to judge his people. Gather my godly ones to me, those who have made a covenant with me by sacrifice, and the heavens declare his righteousness, for God himself is judge. Now, this psalm took a little bit of a turn here at verse 4. God is coming to judge, and we're having this thought of like, oh yeah, he's going to judge the wicked. He's going to judge those who don't know him. It says he comes to judge his people, Israel. And for us as his people, the church, God is bringing judgment to his people. Hold up, time out. That's not what we want. We want God to judge the wicked. Yeah, tell him, Lord. He comes to judge us. Time out. We love Jesus. You don't judge us. Doesn't us loving Jesus like take us away from the judgment of God? No. It takes you away from the wrath of God. But God will judge us and our actions and who we are. Now, when we face God in final judgment, if you have Christ, you have no need to worry. But our actions still are judged by God. Now, before you go telling, this is what's wrong with this Old Testament God. All this judgment and fire and anger. This is the Old Testament God. Jesus didn't do this kind of stuff. Go read Revelation. Because right in the beginning, he starts talking to these churches and telling them what they're doing wrong. He is judging their actions. So much so that he says to the church at Laodicea, you are neither hot nor cold. You are lukewarm and I will spit you out of my mouth. That's Jesus who said those words. God judges our actions. He is right and just to do so because he is the Holy One. Now, is it always bad when God judges us? Depends on who you are. God being a judge will either bring you peace or make you real uncomfortable. And it depends on where you stand with him. If you are in good standing with God when he brings judgments, you can receive them. If you are not in good standing with God when he brings judgments, you don't like it. But he is judge, and we must face this truth. Now, why is it good for God to be judge? It is because every judgment he makes is right, is just, and is good. God has never made a wrong judgment. He is not a judge who takes bribes or who judges with partiality. He is not a judge who needs the case presented to him. He knows everything already, therefore he judges rightly. If you've ever been or seen a court case, you know that the judge has no idea really what's going on until the case is presented before him. They tell him what's happening. They tell him the motive. They tell him the facts. They tell him this. They tell him that. You don't have to tell God anything. You step into his courtroom. You don't have to say a word. He already knows. And he knows more than you do. He knows your heart better than you do. He knows the beginning and the end. He sees you. And so you can trust his judgments. Now, there was a phrase that got thrown out a lot when I was young. Haven't seen it so much recently, but this phrase was, only God can judge me. You've seen this tattooed on people, especially growing up where I was. This is a phrase that was thrown out often. Now, here's where I think this phrase misses the mark, right? If you're talking about here on earth, the things that you do every day, to say only God can judge me is not correct, because everybody's going to judge you. Everybody will judge everything you do. That's going to happen, right? Those of you who watch football on Sundays, you know you judge every play that comes before you. Right? You're so stupid. Throw the ball. What you doing? You're making judgments on whether the play or the player was good, right? And I love that we're sitting on the couch, fingers covered in Dorito dust, telling professional athletes how to do their job. But we make judgments because we think ourselves wise. We think that we know what's happening, that we have good judgment, right? And so what you do on earth will be judged by everybody. So to say only God can judge me in that context is just not true. However, if you are saying this, that at the end of the days, only God will have final judgment, that is true. But if you're saying that to bring you peace when you're not living in accordance with God's will, you miss the point. If you are living in sin, rebellious to God, and saying, only God can judge me, yeah, you're right. That should bring the fear of God into you. Because there's only one person whose judgments will matter at the end of all time, and that is God's. Now, the person usually who carries this sense of like, only God can judge me, is saying this. God will judge me like I judge me. Yes, I do bad things, but they all have good justifications for them. I'm not really a bad person. God's going to be okay with me. No. God does not judge you the way you judge you because God is not like you. He is holy, almighty. He knows the end from the beginning, and every one of his judgments is good, meaning he knows the motive of your heart better than you do. And so if you say only God can judge me, make sure you understand what that means, because yes, at the end, God alone will judge. The question you want to ask yourself is he judging you by what you have done or what by Christ has done? Because if he judges you by Jesus, you are safe for all eternity. If he judges you by who you are, ooh, you're in trouble. God alone is the judge, and we must understand this. Now, God is gathering his people, Israel, his chosen people. For us, it would be the church. He's judging them. He's gathering them to judge them. But notice, he still calls them his godly ones. Meaning their title, who they are, their relationship to God does not change just because he's bringing them judgment. Just because he's revealing to them sin. And so for you, believer, when God convicts you concerning sin and righteousness, he is not taking away your title as son or daughter to do so. You are no less loved by God when he brings you judgment. And so, believer, does God see your sin? Yes. Does he love you any less because of it? No. He does not reveal sin to you so that you can go try to earn his love back. It's already yours. He reveals to you sin to take it from you. And here's what I love. God never loses love for us when we sin because his love for us was never dependent on us in the first place. If God's love for us was dependent on us, he would have stopped loving us a long time ago. His love for us is dependent upon him and him alone. Meaning your love from God is set in eternity because God does not change. He loves you whether you have sin in your life or not. Do not let Satan tell you you are unloved. Live in the love of God. Now, when God reveals sin to us, believer, you know the feeling of conviction. There's something in your life you're doing you ought not to be doing, and it comes through somebody confronting you about it. You see something on TV, the pastor said something, you thought he was talking to you, he was reading your journal, whatever it might be, right? Conviction comes. The question is, how do you respond to conviction? Because there are a couple different ways. Not all of them are good. We can respond to conviction by trying to earn back God's love. We can respond to conviction with justifying our failures. We can respond to conviction with getting defensive, with justifying, with all these kinds of things, right? Trying to explain to God why you sin. Think about how ridiculous that sounds. Because he already knows. And it's not like you're going to explain to him why you're in sin. He's going to go, oh yeah, I never thought about it that way. If you are in sin and God convicts you, don't try to absolve yourself. Don't try to justify yourself or defend yourself or try to testify to him as to the reason. It's because of her. Adam tried that. Didn't work out too well for him. It's because of him. Eve tried that. Didn't work out too well for her. Don't stand before God and tell him all the reasons you sin, all the people who've wronged you, and all the reasons why it's okay that you've done what you've done. He already knows. To try to explain away to God your sin is like Pilate washing his hands when he's standing in front of Jesus. He sends Jesus to be crucified and symbolically puts his hands in the water and washes it and goes, my hands are clean of this man's blood. No, they're not. This symbology that he's doing, try to justify what he's about to do, try to, you know, quiet his own conscience for sending an innocent man to death. He washes his own hands. Family, they are no more clean than the man who stabbed Jesus in the side. You cannot absolve yourself of your own sins. If you could, you would have done it already. Only Christ can cleanse you from your sins. Only Jesus can grant you forgiveness for these things. You must come to him. And so for you who are a believer, whose sins are already forgiven, when God brings you conviction, don't try to explain away what has happened. Receive what God is giving to you. He does not judge us absent of love. He brings us judgment in love. Find me now in verse 7. God is going to speak here to his people. And verse 7 says this. Hear, O my people, and I will speak. O Israel, I will testify against you. I am God, your God. Now verse 7 starts with the Hebrew word Shema. And that word is not just to like let the sound enter into your ears, right? Parents, if you tell your kid, go clean your room. And they go to their room. And they sit there. And you check on them a couple hours later and they have not cleaned their room. And you say, why didn't you clean your room? I told you to clean your room. And they say, yeah, I heard you. cracks. Immediate cracks. Why? Because you didn't want them to just hear what you said. You wanted them to listen and obey. Yes? This is what this Hebrew word means. It doesn't mean just hear what he's saying. It's listen and obey or understand, right? So hear, my people, listen, and I will speak. I will testify against you. I am God, your God. Now, I love this because he's telling them who he is. I am the God who brought you up out of Egypt. I am the God who fed you manna in the wilderness, who made water come from a rock. I am the God who has sheltered you and kept you through all your rebellion, through all your shenanigans, through all your foolishness. I have kept you and I have loved you. I am the God that brings judgment against you. Now, why is he revealing to them who he is? Because when he brings judgment, they can know that God has always done what is best for them. He has always protected them, even in their rebellion. So when he brings judgment, it is for their best, not just to judge them. This is why Israel can find comfort in the judgment of God. And here is why you can find comfort in the judgment of God. One, God always judges rightly. God has never made a bad call. God has never told Israel, you are in sin because of this. And Israel said something, and he went, oh yeah, you're right. I never thought about that. He has always said what is right and what is good. God has always led Israel to their best, or tried to, even when they complained against him. The times that Israel suffered most is when they didn't follow God. The times that you and I will suffer most is when we do not follow God, even when he's trying to lead us. God reveals their sin to them so that he can save them from it. It is the same reason he reveals our sin to us. Our judge brings forth these things so that we can be saved from them. So here now, he's going to show us what he is judging them for and what he is not judging them for. Find me in verse 8. God says this, I do not reprove you for your sacrifices, and your burnt offerings are continually before me. Basically, here's what he's saying. I'm not judging you because of the sacrifices. You're doing all of that right. All the mechanical parts of worship, all the boxes that need to be checked, you're doing all of it. You're offering the right sacrifices at the right times. You're keeping the right feasts. It's all mechanical. It's all good. That's not what I'm bringing judgment for. Because they were worshiping him according to the law, but God is more than the law. Those who worship him must worship in spirit and truth. Why? Because God is spirit. There must be a heart behind worship.
0: And that's it for today's program from Pastor Maiola, teaching in Psalm 50.
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Coming up in the mix, Brand Spanking New Music from Lomez Brown. But right now, Koho

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Coming up in the mix, Kanaka Fire Brotherhood's Gregory Isaacs right now. Oswald, Best of My Love on Island 98.5. 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

Yeah, one of the songs that will shut down any party, that was Ukulele Mark Hellfire right here on Hawaii's number one reggae station, Island 98.5. 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